0: Hello, welcome to Acharya 90 FM, your own radio. This is Architect Jairaj. I am an assistant professor at CTS College of Architecture. We have a very special guest today, who also happens to be our alumni, Mr. Architect Saurabh Pote. He is a set designer, but I think he will be better to explain or tell more about himself. So, Saurabh, can you briefly introduce yourself and tell us about your journey after graduating from CTS-COA? Sure.
1: So I'm architect Saurabh Ramakant Reshma Pote, as we have already said, and I'm based in Bombay itself, and I've been practicing architecture plus set designing since I passed out from the CTS College of Architecture since 2022. And I've been working as a senior production architect and designer with Purple Pack Productions and other multiple agencies since then. So yeah, it's been a set designing come architecture kind of a journey after my graduation.
0: Okay, so it was your first job after?
1: No. So right after my architecture, actually I was planning to explore more. So I've always been kind of a person who's always wanted to explore multiple things. That is the reason how I got into architecture. We can come back to it later. But so after my architecture, I actually wanted to pursue MBA.
0: No.
1: So I tried for NICMAR. I gave my NMATs. I cleared my NICMAR examinations and admissions and everything. And I, as I said, I was a very exploring kind of a person. I thought I might as well try CAT.
0: Okay.
1: So I had met ma'am and sir after my NICMAR exams, and then I had told them that I might as well want to try CAT to get into, you know, fields like marketing, creative fields like marketing, or even if finance for that matter. But so I gave my CAT. I scored 96% percentile in CAT. Then I cleared my CAT examination. I got admissions into IIM Jammu and Sambalpur. And then due to some reasons, I could not join into IIM. Due to some family reasons and something, but then I couldn't join into IIM, so I had nothing to do after that. So for the first few months, like 4-5 months, I was preparing for CAT and my examinations, and after that I thought that I'd try for MBA examinations again, but until then I had to do something. And I thought architecture is something that I've learned for 5 years and I can probably do it for my entire life. If I have to try something for next 6 months until I prepare for my examination, I should try something that is not very connected with architecture. And that's how I got into set design, and that's how I landed my first job with YPD Weddings in 2022 ending, I think something August or something. And then my set designing journey started actually from there. So I was there for just 6 months is what I expected, but I stayed there for 1.5 years. And so it was a very new experience for me, like that, in a way where you have always thought of designing permanent things in architecture. So if you sort of think that if you're designing something, this is going to stay for like 50-60 years, and talk about RCC, and then again suddenly coming into a set designing environment where you are building temporary structures which are actually going to get built in not more than a 2-3 months of a set construction time, and then they are going to be off in next 6 days. So it was a huge change from, you know, designing into from designing RCC to getting into something that is just
0: for
1: just
0: a short period of time.
1: Very temporary. But that's how I actually got into set designing. I just wanted to explore how it works, and then I continued and stayed like that.
0: I think even I can relate to this, because even I feel exploring is very much a cornerstone of architecture.
1: Correct.
0: Because even before graduating, when I graduated, immediately lockdown happened. So because of that, what happened, I had planned this whole thing before graduating, ki I'll be traveling, I'll be doing this, I'll be doing that, because I have a window of 2-3 years where I can explore, I don't have to take that responsibility, I can push. 2-3 years more for this. Rather than doing masters, I thought I would invest my time and money in traveling. But lockdown happened, yeah. And as you said, uncertain things happen. You were supposed to go somewhere, then yeah. Something happened, aisa aisa. Then similar cases happen because exploration is important. And but see, that hunger of exploring. Mm. Is important because even though I didn't get a chance to explore after graduating immediately, I still did the job, and then after that I left my job and started exploring.
1: Right.
0: So I have a very different journey. I first did a corporate job, then started my own startup, and during that startup I faced certain difficulties. Then I felt I lack knowledge or I lack confidence, etc. Mm-hmm. Then I started traveling.
1: Correct.
0: Because of that, because I didn't have answers to what I was missing.
1: I personally feel like traveling is a part where you explore yourself.
0: Yes,
1: more.
0: Yes,
1: and
0: exactly.
1: That is how you. So most of the learning that happens is when you travel.
0: Yes.
1: It can never happen inside the studio. So even if we speak about multiple things, if we speak about whatever we want, maybe way beyond this world, even space or whatever we talk about. It's not going to be a learning until we travel. It can't be a learning thing unless and until you are inside the box. So
0: yes.
1: Unless and until you don't travel, you can't explore. And so yeah, traveling has also made a lot of difference in what I am today and what I was back then when I went to college, because I used to travel a lot. Since I said I right now I'm based in Mumbai, but I used to come from Raigarh to college.
0: Yeah.
1: So it was a 3.5 hour journey one way when I used to come to college for lectures, and then 3.5 hour journey again back home.
0: Oh.
1: So I used to travel a lot. I had done my some EAD projects and all those things upon this, my commute and everything. And just because of that, I had known how cultures change every 1 hour of travel.
0: Yes.
1: So
0: cultures change, the visibility change, the language change, water change,
1: exactly.
0: Everything changes.
1: So every next hour that you travel from Raigarh, I used to come from Raigarh till Navi Mumbai, from Navi Mumbai to Mumbai, it's a huge difference between people, language, culture, everything, and that kind of a thing I would have not been able to experience if I had stayed in some PG in Chembur itself, because I would have not got exposed to the fact how people commute, what kind of people commute from point A to point B and point B to point C like that. So that has also played a very big role in shaping me, I would say. And in changing me, changing my perspective in a way. So traveling, yes. And when you work for a set designing firm, or when you work into set designing production for that matter, you travel a lot. You are always on the go. So even if I tell you, I always have one trolley bag of mine which is always packed.
0: Yes, same.
1: Because you never know that you get a call. So in fact even yesterday I had to go somewhere, but I had to cancel it because of this thing, and I'll be traveling today evening. So I always have this bag ready. You never know when you get a call and you have to move to site, because these sites are 4-day, 5-day sites, or a month or a 2 month kind of a site. So it's not like very conventional architecture kind of a site which will run for 2 years or 3 years like a big residential projects, or even in fact for a few interior designing sites which are like 6 months, 7 months. These sites are going to be 1 month or 1 week, 2 week kind of a site, and then you're back and then you're to some other location. So traveling has played a very big role in
0: But even for identification, I think, for example, if you're designing sets, it's mostly theme based, and you have to express a lot of things in very a short period of time or very short space.
1: Yeah.
0: So traveling, because of traveling, you must have come across multiple cultures, multiple representative representation styles, multiple way of expressing.
1: Absolutely. Also, when you're so basically, what I have noticed in my experience is comparing it with architecture. So there is a standard format. I know we are designers and we cannot, you know, actually look into standard formats of designing, but still when we go into BMC and when we go into standard residential programs that we design, it has a standard limitation that limitation is something that you can cross when you are into set designing, because your every client is not going to be same. So
0: so you have
1: your,
0: more creative
1: all your
0: freedom, I think.
1: In architecture are going to be different 100%, but all of their expectations are going to be same. If someone wants a residential building or a big residential project, his goal is finally going to be money. Or basically what
0: more or
1: he is expecting is how to build maximum number of units in that. So every other client is going to expect the same, but when you get into set designing, all your clients have different expectations of result what you can give. So if I am designing a stall for Netflix, their expectation from me would be something that will be very much visible on media, so that this Netflix stall is gonna get viral, and then the show gets viral, and that is how they get reached.
0: Yeah, the brief for each project must be different.
1: I am doing the same thing for some real estate company, like big real estate company, or if at all I'm doing this for some product based industry, we can say some bags industry or something, their output for me will be very different in terms of the result that is going to happen from that set. So if I'm designing for someone who is a product based company, they would actually expect me to not have a lot of, you know, social media presence, but a lot of footfall, because if the stall has the products, they would expect the stall to sell. So now here the outcome and the result is different. And every brand has a different color theme. Everyone has, like Snapchat has a different color theme. They have their own, the ghost and the kind of a thing. Netflix has its own different.
0: It's more of
1: different theme.
0: I think
1: so
0: the stalls are
1: like every next design is nothing related to what you have done.
0: See, I feel what after hearing you, I feel set design is like an interactive installation.
1: Correct.
0: Art installation,
1: yes.
0: Interactive art installation, which expresses.
1: It's like a conversation between the brand that you are portraying, you and the viewers who are going to come,
0: the people who are going to experience.
1: It's like a conversation between all three of them. That is the reason we mostly refer to set designing as experiential design. Because it is like a journey. So from the starting moment, from when you start, you enter the arch, which is the entrance arch, and from that moment until you reach the stage, which is the main stage, you experience different things. So it has to be very communicative between the set and the user. And that's how it transforms into a conversation between the user. So you experience the walkway. So there are walkways when you, so like how we design lobbies and then lifts, then your so it's the same kind of a process, but it's very experiential. Your walkway might be something very immersive with LEDs or something which can interact with you actually. So if you're walking along, the LEDs can portray a AI image of yourself. So in that way, the walls of the walkway are also talking to you in some way. Your movement is getting captured. So whatever movement you do is the same that is portrayed on the screen like that. Then you have foyers, and there are different experiences that you actually see and experience until you reach the main set. Even how we do in concerts also. So a lot of times when we do concerts, it's basically the main stage is way too far. So if we have, it's always a fact that you have to walk a lot when you're in concert. So your main stage is always somewhere very far from where you get your tickets from.
0: Yes.
1: From the box office. So the space that is between your main stage and your box office is the space where a lot of people are going to be engaged, because the rest is what they already know. So they know that this XYZ artist is going to come. They know what he is going to sing. So they already have kind of an idea what kind of an experience is going to be in the main arena, where the artist is there, where he is singing, or whatever is happening on that stage. They have an idea about it, but from the stage till the box office, whatever happens,
0: the transition space,
1: that they don't have an idea, and that is where you clear, like that is where you make the magic.
0: Magic, yes.
1: That's how the lot of concerts become very unique and different.
0: The vibe has been set
1: from the standard concerts, where you actually start designing the experience of that travel between the box office and the
0: that stage. Mostly sets the tone and vibe for the concerts, isn't it? But now see, you mentioned a lot of architectural terms while explaining set design. So during your time in architecture school, what kind of

0: even remotely what kind of a role an architect can have inside designing. It actually started, as I said, when I started exploring, and luckily it's kind of a luck. I always believe it's like 30% luck, 70% hard work kind of a thing. So luckily I got into a firm which actually, you know, catered with set designing, and they were not looking for architects, because as far as I know, we are like one of the very first generation of architects who are exploring into set designing. It's because back then I remember then it's Vansalis and Dharma and all those. So it's from that generation, and then there are we who are doing it. And until I joined my firm, my first firm, I don't think so, he was also looking for an architect. He was just looking for a designer who knows how to work with AutoCAD and a little bit of 3D.
1: But some factors must have helped you, no? Learning.
0: So college, I would suggest, I was always a creative kid from start. Then even
1: I think that is a base requirement that every architect should
0: have. Honestly, I had no, so like how I got into set designing, honestly I had no idea how, like what I needed to get into architecture also. I had no idea what actually architecture would be. I am that kid who actually wanted to get into civil engineering but didn't want to get JEE.
1: That's one of those.
0: Yeah, so I'm one of those who actually got into architecture. But I did give my JEE exams and also my mains exams. I cleared both. But I had also envisioned that engineering is something that I shouldn't do, and I should actually go for something which is a little beyond engineering. And then that's how I got into my NATA and everything, and that is how I got into architecture also. So until I joined architecture, I had no idea what exactly it's going to be. I only knew that we are going to be designing the buildings that I see on road. So that is how I got into it. And then architecture actually helped me shape my creativity, one, because the subjects like allied designs, and there are subjects like AD which I have been very much interested in. I was never interested in working drawing subjects, to be honest. But they also play a big role when you are into set designing. I'll come back to later the set working drawings part. And so the subjects like allied designs, and there are a lot of hands-on subjects that we work in architecture. Then there is CPDOM.
1: CPDOM used to document all the Mumbai.
0: So I don't think so. Back then, when I was studying architecture, a lot of other colleges had this subject, because I have not seen a lot many colleges having CPDOM in there. So I had some friends from other colleges, and I don't see that they had subjects like CPDOM. But I personally feel that this kind of subjects are which, you know, actually help you shape yourself as a personality, because you learn whatever you learn in college, but when you're in college, you're a student, and what you always see when you come to college, it's like it's some syllabus that I don't have to work on.
1: It's more of an imaginary
0: mature at the time when you are 18, 19, 20, 21, whatever, and you always think that this is a submission, this is a homework, and this is something that I have to do, and that's how I'm gonna get marks. And that is the reason you don't get too much involved into subjects like TOS and everything. It's because students usually feel that I just have to finish this off to get marks, and then I have to be off with it. Subjects like CPDOM or also allied designs, where you're taught the design principles, and subjects like humanities and everything, these are the subjects what I always felt that where I can actually excel into. Or these are few subjects where I think has helped me shape myself as a personality. So when I entered into a college, I was a different personality, and I always feel that architecture is not something very curriculum based, or because we don't have books.
1: Yeah, exactly.
0: That was the best part. When I got into architecture, I was like, oh wow, we don't have books, I don't have to read it. But there is a lot of reading, there is a lot of research, there is a lot of research and then implementation of research. But then I always feel that it does, it is a very professional kind of a curriculum when it comes to syllabus, and it is not very so for me, it was not very much of a study kind of thing. So I never used to come to college to study. I always came to college that what I can learn from whatever these faculties are telling, because there was not a fixed syllabus or something. So they always, so all our faculties used to come, and they just used to tell their experiences. So if now I am telling you my experience, for you it would always be like whatever you like, you'll take it, and what you feel is not good, you'll just keep it aside. So for us also, the studio lectures were like all our

0: faculties sharing their experiences, and out of that, whatever we liked, we kept it. Didn't like, we just we
1: That's how our brain functions. Whatever. Yeah.
0: But then that was actually better in shaping the personalities of the student, is because student took what he wanted.
1: Yes.
0: So I knew what I wanted to do after like 2 years. I would not say 10 years, because nobody knows what. We always say that I know this is my 10-year goal, but
1: that doesn't happen.
0: But yeah, I knew that after 2 years, I want to be like this person, or I want to be somewhat near to what this man is doing. So I only took, so even from my professors or my lecturers, I always used to think that if at all in 3 years I pass out, I would probably be like this guy who's teaching me, and I would take his experience as my learning. So that is how these subjects, like, so coming back to subjects like Allied Designs and CP Doms, and you know, getting into the cultural aspect of Mumbai and everything, has shaped my personality rather than my knowledge and my creativity. And that actually made me exploring kid. And that's how I got into exploring a lot of different fields. And I would still, like, even if you ask me, I'm doing set designing for like 4 years now, and I would still, if someone tells, like, comes to me and tells me that you should do fashion tech, and I'm open for it. So I'm kind of a person that if at all, see, finally it's money. So whatever you do, even when you are in college, I know when I got started with the college, even I had this in my mind that architects might make a lot of money. And which is true at some point.
1: So
0: of
1: they make
0: time,
1: money.
0: I have seen a lot of architects. I have met. So I also work with a lot of other architects also who are not actually into set designing. But I know these people are making money at some point of time in their life. And even my aspect getting into architecture was, of course, I'm going to make a lot of money. So bottleneck actually comes down to money finally. And if someone tells me that there is good money in fashion tech, and new designers can excel very good into fashion tech, which actually architects can, I am very open to, if at all I get a job with anyone, for say Manish Malhotra, and if I have to get into, so I have worked with Manish Malhotra back then, but it was not fashion tech, for some design, set design itself. But if at all he says that it's something that you want to do into fashion tech and it's going to pay good, I am very much open for it.
1: That is what architecture does, I feel. For example, I feel, you can tell me with your experience, that till now we have only scratched the surface of architecture. How much potential it has, we haven't yet explored.
0: Very true.
1: Because you can do everything you want. You can end wars with if you are a good architect. And as far as money is concerned, what I have experienced is, see, my journey started with self-exploration. I took a job, I realized this is not, because I have a lot of potential, I have been putting a lot of efforts, and the same amount of, you are not able to get anything in return. So rather I'll put my effort into my own thing.
0: Correct.
1: Whether it gives me or not, that doesn't matter. Correct. But I'm putting it my own thing.
0: Yeah, and it's got my name on it.
1: It has, whatever loss, it's my loss. Whatever gains are my gains. So my journey started very slowly. First no projects, then projects, no money, then projects, less money. Then there is, am I doing it right? Then happens, I don't know anything about it. How can I do?
0: That's very true, actually, because even after 4 years of self-designing, I always think that, am I doing it right?
1: Because it is very much learning.
0: It's a very basic human tendency to, you know, I always feel like if I am at the bottom of something, and if I achieve something and get to the top of it, I always see another mountain. It's a very simple,
1: it's never ending.
0: So even after 4 years of doing very good into this set designing, it's because I told you it's 30% luck. I got a lot of big projects, projects that I can put on my portfolio, the projects that are actually named and known by people around in India and also internationally. But I always feel that it's 30% luck. Apart from me, if there was some other student, or even in fact me, who would have not got exposure to that kind of project, he would have actually done it for 2 years and then thought that it's not worth it, let's get back to conventional architecture practice. But I think that actual architecture's this syllabus and our, you know, everything that you have been taught in architecture is not just for architect.
1: No,
0: it's not just for you to design buildings, because whatever knowledge you gain all through your entire 5 years of architecture, you can excel into anything for that matter. Mm-hmm. I have seen people, so I have a lot of friends who are actually architects and now working into marketing. So they are working into branding and marketing, so brand management, product brand management. I know people who have done interior designing and now working into fashion tech,
1: Very wide spectrum.
0: I know a lot of architects who are working into UI UX kind of a design. So it is also user interface and it is all design related, and all this needs is a good sense of design, good sense of functionality. So even if you don't learn how to make buildings, or even if you don't learn how exactly the brickwork happens, you still know how the space is going to be functional.
1: Yeah.
0: So if you know the functionality of something, you can actually make it work with a shirt also. So if you're designing a shirt and if I don't have the proper measurements, the shirt is not going to fit.
1: No.
0: But you know that if the process... So actually in architecture, you have been taught a process. That everything has a research, then it has some kind of some kind of a study that you do into it, then there is trial and error, and then you get to designing, then you get to the final product. So even if I am designing a shirt, I know for that matter shirt is not as important as building or designing a building, but I would still get into the details of a shirt, that what fabric will I be using, what kind of measurements the person who's going to wear. So these details a lot of people lack apart from architecture industry, and architecture students have been taught already about it for 5 years.
1: What, why is in house?
0: So even if they get into a fashion kind of a industry, they
1: can
0: still
1: crack
0: do their research and they can crack it very well. Then in fact, a student who's already doing fashion for that matter is what I think, because I always feel that, you know, architecture is father of design. So maybe
1: I think I will call it mother, not maybe father.
0: Yeah, father, mother, whatever. Yeah, exactly. I would not get into the gender-based conversation.
1: It's more like the nurturing part happens from mother, the providing part happens from father. And I feel if you want to explore and do that is more of nurturing than providing.
0: Even I feel that, you know, even in UI UX, so I had a friend who actually works in UI UX kind interface, and it is nothing but designing something online.
1: Yes, same.
0: It is a website designing kind of a thing.
1: And again, it's an experiential
0: space. So there are, I think, two things. I'm not sure of it. I think there is UX and there is UI.
1: UI is user interface. UX is user experience.
0: So in that case, I think that your user experience is what your architects can actually, you know, excel in a lot, because there is not a lot of coding.
1: I have my couple of friends who have did masters from CEP, and they are now working as UX.
0: There is not a lot of coding into UX. You just have to see what your client is going to experience on the website rather than on your sites. So basically, it's design oriented. People pay a lot to website designers. I'm not sure about India, but I know people who are working into UI UX in Dubai, in Singapore, and other countries from India. But people are paying extreme amounts for website designers, and not at the start, but in fact, if I had started from UI UX designing apart from site designing, I think I would be earning a lot more in the 4 year frames than I am doing.
1: See,
0: it's like a lot of things you can do when you are an architect, and you don't have to be very restricted with the buildings and all those kind of things. Of course, there are a lot of things into architecture construction also, like industrial, commercial, and a lot of things. That is also another part of exploration itself, because you can switch from commercial interiors to residential interiors to industrial interiors to a lot of different things. From I have always been a lot focused on landscape designing when I was a student, but I never got a chance to, you know, get very much into connect with landscape designing, but I would have loved to, like that. So gardening for that matter, and, you know, botanies and all those things. But it's architecture, I always feel like it's not very much study. It's an experience. You learn you gain the experience when you are into college, and then you can pretty much do everything out there which is related to designing product or whatever like that.
1: So now that you have explained all these various factors, we spoke on a very broader term. We would like to hear your experience on your first set design project.
0: Okay, so when I started with a wedding company who used to design weddings and everything. And I started with this wedding company, and I think it was a reception site, but it was huge. So I had never imagined, because I had never been to this big shot kind of a wedding back then. And then when I started designing it, it was somewhat 400 meter diameter kind of a site, which was a reception site. It was huge, massive. It was a circular site, and I was designing it on PC, on paper, like on paper, when I was in office in Mumbai. And so when we do, you know, in architecture, like, we have always known that every inch matters. So even if you are designing a building or something, you can't actually, you know, push some things which are like, let's just do like 10 feet aage kar lete. You can't do it when you are designing something which is connected with BMC or something. But in set designing, the major drastic change that happened for me is, one, that is, you're always taught in meters and mm in college. In sets, everything works in feet and inches.
1: Even on sites,
0: Works in feet and inches. So that was a drastic change for me right after my graduation, because I had never worked in feet and inches. So that I actually needed a lot of adjustment. And second thing is that on this kind of a set, which are as big as 400 meter diameters and everything, or you can say even smaller than that, you can always do, like, if this does not fit, like, fits on the site, let's just make it 40-50 feet bigger. And that was kind of a shock to me as an architect when I started designing, and when my boss used to come and he just used to tell me ki dekh nahi ho raha hai fit to 40 feet bada le. Like, sir, 40 feet, and because 40 feet in terms of a temporary structure is not a lot of money.
1: Achcha.
0: But 40 feet in terms of an RCC structure is a huge
1: amount of money.
0: So
1: damn, I couldn't even imagine.
0: Exactly. So that was kind of a huge shock to me when it came to me first, and when he was like, hey, bro, 100 feet is looking smaller, make it 150. And I'm like, sir, it's 50 feet. And he's like, it's just 50 feet. Because for him, it was just 50 feet. For me, when I was an architecture student, 50 feet something is basically another section of a building. So that was something that actually, you know, came in for a shock to me. And then when I went on the site, so I realized that sites for set designing, which are open ground sites, are very hectic. Are extremely, extremely hectic. You don't get to sleep. Though we architecture students are very much, you know,
1: accustomed with not sleeping
0: for nights, but there, you know, you have a gist that you know that if I don't do this, you'll get is a KT, or maximum you'll get is a drop, or maximum you'll get is some scolding from your faculty. And that is very okay, unless and until you know that if you don't submit or if you don't deliver this set, maximum will happen is someone who has, you know, spent crores of rupees in a wedding, that wedding will not happen on the
1: Muhurat.
0: So here you have timelines.
1: A lot of things are at stake.
0: So here you have timelines, and it's not so every time you are on site for a construction site, you can actually, you know, have some kind of a risk management thing for delays. Where you can, you know, you can think now there is some festival happening or something, the labors are not on site. You can actually manage in terms that let's just keep the tile flooring work later and let's just get on with painting or something. Here you have a 3 days setup time.
1: Everything should be.
0: Where everything is happening simultaneously. So your truss vendors are in line, your light vendors are in line, your sound vendors are in line, and everyone is waiting for the other one to finish. So unless and until your truss vendor doesn't finish, your lights cannot go up. Unless and until your lights cannot go up, your truss fabrication cannot happen. So your truss masking and everything can't happen.
1: The flow has to be particular.
0: Even until and unless your truss is 6 feet at least 6 feet high, your sound vendors can't start working on, your LEDs can't start working on, and they have to do wiring, patching and all those kind of technicalities. So nobody can stop on a set designing site. It is like a war zone when you're on a set. So that was a shift, because we have always been accustomed to a fact where, you know, we know that even if this doesn't happen today, I think tomorrow by afternoon this can happen. Uh-huh. This thing you can't do when you're on a set designing site. So that is why these sites are extremely, extremely hectic. And even I, for that matter, have thought a lot of time that this is my cue to, you know, quit set designing, because you cannot be standing. I have been on site standing there on site for 3 continuous days, 4 continuous days, including the nights. So when I reached site, so even so, now I don't have to do it, but back when I was junior, when I was starting, so as you asked, my first site, so I tell you, it's a very experiential, also a memory which I can never forget, is that it was a reception site, as I told you, and the reception was in 2 days. The site was in Surat and it was February and it rained.
1: Oh.
0: It was an open ground site and it rained heavily. I was sleeping in my hotel, like I was like 10-15 minutes away from the site. I was sleeping in my hotel. 6 o'clock in the morning, I wake up and I see that everything is drowned. So roads are filled
1: Surat,
0: with water.
1: February. Rain.
0: Yeah.
1: It doesn't line up.
0: You would,
1: this
0: would not imagine.
1: This is a personal attack on you,
0: exactly.
1: I feel.
0: My first site. I was leading that site and it was my very first site. And he had trusted, my boss had trusted me with this site. He was like, let's just try it. You do this site. I think you can do it. And my first site, and I wake up and look out of my window and all the roads are knee filled with water. And I was like, now how is this going to happen? But this sense of, you know, the sense of responsibility that everyone working on sets have in them, even in fact from the smallest labor to his manager, to his manager, to his vendor, to his boss, to coming me supervising, to my boss, everyone has this sense of responsibility that there is a timeline for the set and it has to happen. I traveled 15 minutes to my set and I see my set standing. It's not ruined, because when it started raining, my neighbors used to sleep just right by quarters, labor quarters were. So I was there for 2 months on that site. So 2 months we have, you know, actually took to make that site, and after 2 days the show is gonna happen. And 2 days before the storm happened, and my neighbors, without even me informing them, they worked the entire night and then they kept the set standing. So this kind of sense, actually the impact from the smallest vendor also has in them, that the, you know, if you have heard, it's like the show must go on.
1: Show must go on.
0: You cannot tell the client that you,
1: Barish hua, kya kar sakte.
0: If you can shift the muhurat. And even the clients are, in some ways they are understanding. This is a very natural disaster kind of a thing. So they also were understanding, but you, luckily I had a very powerful client at that time, and he, you know, pulled some contacts and everything, and then we, in those 2 days, we had that entire 400 meter of diameter concreted. Because it was his own land, it was his own farm, and he thought that now, because when we were walking into the set, our knees were, we were deep inside the set until our knees, so we had to do something. It was completely looking like Udaipur. Or it was like a lake and we had our traditional set in the lake. It's like that. So but it was,
1: you could have just changed the theme.
0: Yeah, but only that all the 2,000-3,000 guests would have had to come by boat. So but it was,
1: it would have been an experience,
0: huge kind of experience for me. And then I was very confident in you know, handling sites, is because because of my boss, I would also say that he was a kind of a person that when he is not on site and I am his representative, he would always suggest that if I'm not on site, you are me. So you can take the calls, you can actually make the changes, you are the direct face with the clients. If clients want something, you can actually, you know, make that happen or tell the client that this can't be happening. Or if you want something to be changed, you can do it unless and until he is not there. You are the only person who can do everything. So the decision making factor is what actually comes on site. So when you start running this

0: And that actually, I think, lacks a lot when you are into conventional kind of architecture.
1: But I think
0: it's a lot of drawing kind of
1: thing. Drawing also, and also I feel, as far as decision making is concerned, do you think it's because those structures are temporary, decision making is lot much easier than building for a permanent thing?
0: 100%. There are structural decisions also. So in some big sites, or in fact, if you are working into a named convention or a named five star or something like that, I would not want to take names, but in those kind of areas, you actually have to, you know, consult with a structural designer for the structural stability of this temporary structures, and you also have to do a lot of licensing. It's a fire hazard licensing, there is structural stability licensing. So these kind of things you cannot change on site. This has to be done prior, it has to be submitted, and once it is submitted, you cannot change it.
1: Yeah.
0: If at all it is a big convention center and you have told them that this is the set that I'm going to be building, they ask you for the structural layouts, they ask you for the structural the licensing, and once it is done, it's done. You cannot change it. But there are a lot of things that sometimes, you know, you always find crazy clients, like, who would just come and would be like, now everything is painted, it's pink and I don't want it pink.
1: I wanted that pink, not this pink.
0: Yeah, exactly. There are a lot of clients who will always be like, this is baby pink, give me some rose gold or whatever it is. So that kind of changes, you actually, you know, if you are on site and if you are on that level to supervise, and if you can, you know, take decisions on your own, that comes a lot from your architectural background first, because you always have a sense of yes or no when you're studying into architecture, that you always know before it's happening that if this will happen or not in the given time, in the given sort of
1: budget,
0: or in fact
1: resources,
0: if you can make it happen or not. But so that yes or no kind of factor, it runs within you since you are an architecture student, and it helps you a lot when you are into set designing, because you can take decisions and you can actually give practical decisions. Because see, what we see clients is a layman. He will always ask for something which is way out of this world. He will just come and tell that my bride needs to come flying from the sky. She needs to have fairies around her. But you know what actually can happen as an architect if you are on site. You actually know if this is practically possible or not. If you are just some supervisor who's been supervising whatever has been told to him, then you cannot take these kind of decisions. And
1: decision
0: that actually,
1: making,
0: you know, that is where architecture comes into role, when you are into sites which are, you know, big as set designing and everything. And there you can, you know, actually tell that this is okay, I can do it practically, you want to fly, I can make you fly. But this is not okay, I cannot just launch a rocket from my site or something. So that kind of a things are decision making factors.
1: Very much interesting.
0: Yeah.
1: So, we'll try to wind up now. We'll have two last questions. First being, how can a student choose this career model? What will be the career part after graduation or during college days? What are the subjects that, if a student has decided, set designing is what I am looking up to, so are there particular subjects that that student should be looking more on? And after graduation, what is the exact path for it? As it happened, you happened to come into set designing.
0: Yeah.
1: But I think there might be a very formal part towards it.
0: So for students, I think the aspiring ones or who actually wants to get into set designing is what I'll tell. See, most of the shows happen on weekends. Most of the, in fact, concerts happen on weekend. Most of the corporate shows happen on weekend. Most of the weddings usually happen, or receptions usually happen on weekends. So if the student actually is a lot interested in these kind of, you know, career, he should actually start going to these events first. You go to the events, you can actually, you know, because we as architecture students are very observant. So you can observe all the things that are happening, how the functioning happens, how the flow of these events are, what kind of construction techniques are they using, what kind of supports are they using. So this is one. Second is, there is a part where you can volunteer at this event. So we always have a lot of volunteers coming in. We call them stagehands. Sometimes we call them promoters.
1: Mm-hmm.
0: So these are young kids who are actually studying into management colleges, like event management colleges. These students usually come to the site as helping hands. So I know this is more like if you see hospitality management students, they have to do all kind of jobs. So
1: yeah.
0: If you know what I'm suggesting, they have to do every kind of a penny job that has been told to them. But these actually, all these volunteers and promoters who come to the site, they actually get a gist of production. So we also hire some production volunteers who will actually help us, you know. Even in fact, it is, you know, just holding the measuring tape. If it's as penny job as holding the measuring tape. To just, you know, but while they're holding the measuring tape, they will actually understand how the entire set marking works.
1: Yeah.
0: So even if I am giving the marking and these volunteers are holding the set, he knows what kind of a technique is I am using to actually mark the entire stage, to actually mark the sound, how the sounds are plotted, how the lights are plotted, how the truss is plotted. So even There is a lot of work for these promoters to do. They actually, you know, spend the entire nights at the set. But it is also fun because a lot of people doing the promoter or the doing this volunteer job forget that they are doing something while they are in college and having a lot of fun and making a lot of memories and experiences along with it.
1: Nice.
0: And that's how they actually know that if they are interested in doing this or not. Because if you cannot work as a promoter, you can never work into event industry. For me, it was very smooth for me is because I didn't have to climb the pyramid. Because since I was an architect, actually, when I directly joined as a designer and an architect for the firm. But actually, when I have seen a lot of people who actually started with promoting and then they were promoters, they used to do stage hands. So what stage hands usually do is when it's an award function or something, like it's you say IFA or something. So, you know, we see some girls or some boys who will just bring the awards on the time of the show, and then the awards are presented. These are presenters, stage hands. These are helping hands on the stage, and then basically these are also kind of jobs that you have to do, which are on per day basis. But once you do it, first big thing is that you can do it while you are in college, because it's a weekend thing. You can just go for one weekend. You also earn while you are in college, because if you are a promoter, you are paid some XYZ amount. It's not going to be big, but you are paid some XYZ amount. So you have a sense of, you know, earning also in that. While you are in college, you can, you know, make few thousand bucks while you are in college, and you can do your own expenses with it. So it gives you a, you know, gist of money also and the experience also that you actually need to do this or not. But after that, you can start with, if you are in college, you can also start with trying to getting into softwares like Blender, softwares like Vectorworks, for that matter. Vectorworks is a very heavy software. It's a production heavy software, but Vectorworks, for that matter, if you can get a crack, I don't think so, you get a crack or something, but it's a licensed software.
1: Yeah, we can get licensed software.
0: A lot of light designers, production designers use Vectorworks. I see very less in India, but internationally, if I have worked with few international production agencies, they always use Vectorworks, AutoCAD, and you can actually start designing and planning in a way. The students, if he is very interested, he can actually start designing in a way that if he was getting married, how would he want this his entire stage to look like? How would he want his buffet area to look like? So it's a flow. It's like your gate, foyer, walkway, entrance, then your buffet area, then your vidhi area, and then your stage. So it's a flow. So if at all I was getting married, I know in my mind what kind of a stage would I have. So even he can start doing this, because it's an AutoCAD. Whatever I do, planning and everything, all the layouts and everything, it's an AutoCAD thing. We do it on AutoCAD, then we build it on SketchUp and all those 3D Blender, Vectorworks, all those kind of softwares. We do the 3D design, we make walkthroughs and everything. It's experiential, same as architecture. So rather than, you know, if you are learning your 3D softwares and everything, if rather than you want to, you know, spend your time making buildings, you can also spend your time making a simple stall.
1: Mm-hmm.
0: For you can just imagine, even I do this kind of exercises even now. So if I see some brand who's got a very good color, so even I did it 1 week back, if I had to show you, I could. So there was one brand, Australian brand, he had a very good royal green kind of a color and a golden kind of a bottle. It's a cosmetic brand, and I just thought that what if I would be designing a stall for this brand.
1: Mm-hmm.
0: And then because I had some free time, I got into designing, and I actually have a full stall ready for this brand. If this brand wants to, you know, do an exhibition stall somewhere, they actually have an entire stall ready with the working drawings, with the fabrication, everything ready, because I thought that this might be a very good inspiration for my designing. So even students can, you know, actually start taking whatever, it can be just fonts.
1: Mm-hmm.
0: They can just think, if I had to design a stall for fonts, how would it look like?
1: Nah.
0: And they can, you know, just take a space which is like 20 feet by 20 feet, or, you know, 40 feet by 40 feet. It would be a very good exercise, and they can just make their creativity last. And after the college, when they actually want to get into a job, they will actually have some 3D designs or layouts ready with them to show these production agencies that these are the stalls, these are the wedding layouts that I have actually been working on when I was in college. And they would actually know that you can work on AutoCAD, you can work on 3D design. Because since the time I had started, I have never shown my portfolio. I don't have a portfolio.
1: Okay.
0: So I never had an architecture portfolio. I've never shown my architecture portfolio to my employers. I have always, you know, cracked my meetings, in-person meetings, and I've showed them my interest. And after that, it was always design, because since I said I had done the AR wedding, then the Coldplay, then the Ed Sheeran part, and a lot of other things, so it was always project based. So once you are into it 1 or 2 years, then you can just be like, this is the project I've done, this is the project I've done, this is, and that's who it is. But for the first, they actually need to know that you can work very well on AutoCAD, you have a good space planning, and, you know, functionality of space kind of an understanding, you are creative by your side, you know how stage works. So if at all you can, you know, start with an exercise where you just have to build upon the stage, what it is going to be. It's going to be a platform, it's going to be a few steps, how the artists are going to be going up, where the band is going to sit, where the lights are going to sit, where the dress is going to sit, where the lights are going to hang. So it is just imagination, and for that you have to be on the set.
1: Yes.
0: So once you start seeing it, so it's very easy. For a student, what he can do is just attend one concert. It's a fun thing. You always spend a lot of money in architecture. You can just spend $2,000+ and, you know, get into a concert, go as near as possible to the stage, click pictures of the stage, come back home, open the picture, and try to
1: analyze.
0: You know, analyze, and then make a 3D design of that stage, and you're through with it.
1: Yeah.
0: So, because all these agencies, production agencies, actually want hands who could visualize and who could actually make a real render out of their imagination.
1: Yeah.
0: So, because they can't.
1: So that's the window which we get. So I feel, after talking to you regarding the specializations, so I think it comes for every creative space. For example, if we talk about set designing, the person should be creative.
0: Correct.
1: Okay, the person should be very much hands-on. The person should be good with softwares. And observant. Observation is the keystone of everything, I feel. And as for choosing the career path or how to get into set designing, I think this is the very good window. For example, attend volunteer production volunteers. There you develop networking, there you develop contacts.
0: True. That's how you get jobs.
1: And you get experience. So whenever after graduation, if you directly apply to any set designing firm, you are already on the upper hand, because you already
0: do.
1: And plus you have an architectural degree as well. So that that adds up to it, and you don't have to build your portfolio, you just have to
0: give your
1: so that becomes a very interesting okay. So I think it was very good talking with you,
0: sure.
1: Saurabh.
0: Yeah.
1: Thank you for coming. I think many students will be contacting you after this.
0: Hopefully.
1: Sir, I want to
0: join. Actually a lot of students have been contacting me. We can actually wrap this up and then continue.
1: Yeah, no problem.
0: Yeah.
1: Okay. Sure.
0: What?
1: So then
0: okay.
1: We'll meet again.
0: Good talking.
1: Yeah, good talking to you. Thank you.
0: Okay.

0: Wow. Very peaceful, and thank you. Thanks for singing, and definitely wishing you luck for your future endeavors. Thanks.
1: Thank you.
0: So friends, with this beautiful melody, we'll take a short break here. Keep listening, Acharya 90 FM, your own radio. In our celebrity show today, we have invited Dr. Rish, a well-known popular singer from US. Thank you.
2: ये प्लान ठीक है या अभी भाग चलें?